0: so exciting. Remember, the smile is so inviting. 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

how we saved old Daniel from the lions and saved the Hebrew children from the flaming fire. He spoke about that shining city on Mount Zion, said, follow me and I'll give to you your heart's desire.

You're listening to WSYD, Mount Airy, North Carolina. Good morning. It's 7:20, and we're going to check the morning obituaries. We also have a weather forecast check right now. Chance of showers and thunderstorms between 2 and 5 this afternoon. Then showers likely, possibly a thunderstorm after 5 p.m., increasing clouds and hot. High near 93, calm wind becoming southwest 5 to 9 miles per hour this afternoon. A 60% chance of precipitation, chance of showers and thunderstorms before 11 o'clock tonight, then a slight chance of showers between 11 and midnight, mostly cloudy, low around 63, a 30% chance tonight. Then sunny tomorrow, the high near 83. Welcome relief. Northwest wind around 7 miles per hour. Partly cloudy tomorrow night, a low of around 57. Tuesday, another nice one, mostly sunny, and a high near 83. Current temperature this morning at 65 degrees under sunny skies. Time for the morning obituaries. 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Christina Marie Bryant of Surry County passed away peacefully June 10th at the age of 62. She was born on October the 6th, 1963. Christina will be lovingly remembered by her children, Donald Ray Brown, Crystal Brown, and Zachary Bryant. She also leaves behind many grandchildren and great-grandchildren who brought immense joy to her life. She'll be deeply missed by her family and all who knew and loved her. No formal visitation or memorial service will be held. The family appreciates the thoughts and prayers of those who have offered their support during this difficult time. Christina's memory will live on in the hearts of those she leaves behind. Online condolences may be made at moodyfuneralservices.com. Christina Marie Bryant of Surry County, North Carolina. Mr. Bobby Handon Edwards, 79, of Mount Airy, passed away Thursday night at the Wolts Hospice Home in Dobson. Mr. Edwards was born July the 21st, 1946, in Surry County, one of four sons born to the late Glenn and Cora Bell Mays Edwards. Bobby retired from M&M Signs and Awnings, Incorporated, where he worked for many years as a fabricator and installer. He was a loving husband, devoted father, proud grandfather, and great-grandfather. An avid outdoorsman, he especially enjoyed hunting and fishing and cherished the time he spent in the outdoors. He is survived by his son, William Glenn Edwards, his grandson Brett Alexander Edwards, his great-grandson Carson Edwards, two brothers and a sister-in-law, Lester Philip Edwards, and Henry and Lou Ann Edwards. In addition to his parents, Mr. Edwards was preceded in death by his wife, Carol Jean Hodges Edwards, his grandson Jordan William Edwards, and his brother Buck Edwards. A graveside service will be held today, Sunday, June 14th, at 4 p.m. at the Edwards Family Cemetery. The family will be receiving friends today, 2:30 until 3:30, at Moody Funeral Home in Mount Airy. 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Mr. Bobby Handon Edwards, 79, of Mount Airy. Mrs. Mary Louise Beasley Gwynn, age 92, of Ararat, Virginia, passed away June 3rd at Northern Regional Hospital. She was born in Patrick County, Virginia, May 26, 1934.

1944, the daughter of the late Murray Hooker Beasley and Mary Epperson Beasley Anderson. Mrs. Gwynn was a graduate of Blue Ridge High School, a longtime resident of Ararat, Virginia. She was a woman of many talents. Mrs. Gwynn worked as a teacher assistant at Blue Ridge School, was a payroll clerk at EchoNet, took the school census for Patrick County Public Schools. She was active in the community and a member of Unity Church for many years, along with her husband, James Gray Gwynn. Mrs. Gwynn is survived by her children, Cheryl Bowling, her husband, Brent, Donna Golding, and her husband, Tommy, and her son, Jim Gwynn, and wife, Marie. Grandchildren, Corey Bowling and Lisa, Jamie Bowling and Gretchen, Christy Bowling Sutton and Jonathan, Derek Gwynn and Brandy, Kimberly Gwynn and Tyler, Justin Golding and Ashley Golding. Great-grandchildren, Mary Bowling, James Bowling, Caitlin Sutton, Isabella Bella Bowling, Jillian Sutton, Blair Bowling, Grayson Gwynn, Everly Gwynn, and Willow Gwynn. In addition to her parents, she was preceded in death by her husband, James Gray Gwynn, of 74 and a half years of marriage, and brother George Beasley. Funeral services will be held today, Sunday, June 14th, at 2 o'clock at the Moody Funeral Home Chapel in Mount Airy, Mr. James Bowling officiating. Interment follows in the Unity Church Cemetery. The family will be receiving friends and family at Moody's today from 1 p.m. until time for the service at 2. Moody's of Mount Airy is respectfully serving the Gwynn family. 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Mrs. Mary Louise Beasley Gwynn, 92, of Ararat, Virginia. Mrs. Rachel McLean Odom. Rachel McLean Odom, 57, of Mount Airy, passed away at her residence on Tuesday, June 9th. Mrs. Odom was born in Onslow County, North Carolina, August 11th, 1968, to the late John and Blanche Stewart McLean. She was a loving wife, mother, and friend who will be deeply missed by all who knew her. Mrs. Odom spent many years as a content creator on social media, and most importantly, loved carrying the title of mother, as her children meant the world to her. Left to cherish her memories, her loving husband, Greg Odom, daughters, Miranda Odom, Peyton Odom, sons, Taylor Odom, Jonathan Odom, Austin Odom, brothers-in-law, Carl Odom, Russell Odom, Timothy Odom. In addition to her parents, Mrs. Odom was preceded in death by her sister-in-law, Tiffany Wingate. The family will hold a celebration of Mrs. Odom's life at a later date. Moody's of Mount Airy is respectfully serving the Odom family. Online condolences may be made at moodyfuneralservices.com. Mrs. Rachel McLean Odom, 57, of Mount Airy. William Lankford Ratcliffe, J.R., 77, passed away peacefully while surrounded by family on Wednesday, June 10th. Born on December 18th, 1948, in Mount Airy, William was the son of Kate Pack Ratcliffe and Coy Edward Ratcliffe. He was employed by Pike Electric for many years, and after retirement, continued working at Surrey County Landfill. J.R. was known for his strong work ethic and determination. He believed in the value of an honest day's work, and staying busy was simply a part of who he was. J.R. is survived by his sister, Brenda Atkins, friend Pam Bogle, children Lori Ann Harding, Rhonda Cooper and Stanley, William Ratcliffe Jr. and Tina, Chase Ratcliffe grandchildren, Samantha Bosley, Patrick Denbo, Tyler Denbo, Robert Cooper,
Krista Price, Shane Price, Kevin Ratcliffe.

Ratcliffe and Reed Ratcliffe. Great-grandchildren James, Cameron, Carson, Kevin, and Paisley. J.R.'s memory will live on in the hearts of all who knew and loved him. This announcement from Moody's in Mount Airy. William Langford Ratcliffe, J.R., 77. James Anderson Andy Webb passed away peacefully June 10th after several months of declining health. He was born in Mount Airy to Lewis and Lou Webb on November 24th, 1949. Andy grew up in Mount Airy, graduated from Mount Airy High School in 1968. He then followed in his father's footsteps and attended NC State University, where he graduated in 1974. After college, he became a professional photographer. He then went on to work at Surrey Community College as a member of their technology staff for the next three decades. He helped the college grow with telephone systems, internet services, and audio-visual development. Andy was a lifelong member of First Baptist Church of Mount Airy. He enjoyed helping to upgrade the audio-visual needs of the church for many years. In 1975, Andy became an adult leader with the Boy Scouts of America. Through his 50 years of scouting service, Andy volunteered with Troop 542 and Troop 538. He also served on the Dogwood District Committee, was a Vigil Honor member of the Order of the Arrow. In addition, he received the Silver Beaver Award, the District Award of Merit, and the Good Shepherd Award. He worked tirelessly at Camp Raven Knob to upgrade communications abilities within the camp. Andy was a devoted ham radio operator. He helped countless others get their amateur radio license. His commitment to growing the ham radio community cannot be overstated. This started at an early age with CB radios and was his passion for most of his later years. There will be a graveside service on Friday, June 19th at 11 a.m. at Oakdale Cemetery, with the service conducted by Reverend J. Meadows. In lieu of flowers, memorials may be made to the First Baptist Church of Mount Airy or to Camp Raven Knob, Old Hickory Council Scouting America. Online condolences may be made at moodyfuneralservices.com. James Anderson, Andy Webb. WSYD Mount Airy, North Carolina, would like to extend our condolences to the bereaved.

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0: In the newsroom, no one watches as machines type pointless facts. All the planes veer off their courses. No one sits at the controls, for the king of all the ages comes to claim eternal souls. Happy faces line the hallways, those whose lives have been redeemed, broken homes that he has mended, those from prison he has freed. Little children and the aged, hand in hand, stand all aglow, who were crippled, broken, ruined, clad in garments white as snow.
1: I can hear

0: This is WSYD, Mount Airy, North Carolina, 8 o'clock. Good morning. It's time now for the Sunday School lesson, brought to you by the Area United Methodist Churches. Here is John Hunt from Pilot View United Methodist Church in the Shoals community.
1: Good morning. This is John Hunt with Pilot View United Methodist Church with your Sunday School lesson. In the last couple of lessons, we've been in the book of Acts, and we'll continue in that for a good little bit now. But in the first lesson, we saw the church in the form of about 120 followers of Jesus assembled together, and they received the Holy Spirit. In the sermon that Peter preached after this, about 3,000 people joined the group. So in last Sunday's lesson, Peter and John had healed a lame man at the temple. And this upset the chief priests and the elders of the church, we'll say, of the Jewish church, the temple. They held Peter and John overnight, and then the next day instructed them not to preach in the name of Jesus anymore. So that is where our scripture picks up today, and our lesson title, Pray For and Give with Boldness, to recognize the importance of sharing our faith in word and in deed. The printed scripture is from the fourth chapter of Acts, verses 23 through 37. After their release, Peter and John returned to the brothers and sisters and reported everything the chief priests and the elders had said. They listened, then lifted up their voice in unison to God. Master, you are the one who created the heavens, the earth, the sea, and everything in them. You are the one who spoke by the Holy Spirit through our ancestor David, your servant. Why did the Gentiles rage and the people plot in vain? The kings of the earth took their stand, and the rulers gathered together as one against the Lord and against his Christ. Indeed, both Herod and Pontius Pilate, with Gentiles and Israelites, did gather in this city against your holy servant Jesus, whom you anointed. They did with your power and plan what it already determined would happen. Now, Lord, take note of their threats and enable your servants to speak your word with complete confidence. Stretch out your hand to bring healing and enable signs and wonders to be performed through the name of Jesus, your holy servant. After they prayed, the place where they were gathered was shaken, and they were all filled with the Holy Spirit and began speaking God's word with confidence. The community of believers was one in heart and mind. None of them would say, "This is mine,"

about any of their possessions, but held everything in common. The apostles continued to bear powerful witness to the resurrection of the Lord Jesus, and an abundance of grace was at work among them. There were no needy persons among them. Those who owned properties or houses would sell them and bring the proceeds from the sales and place them in the care and under the authority of the apostles. Then it was distributed to anyone who was in need. Joseph, who the apostles nicknamed Barnabas, that is, one who encourages, was a Levite from Cyprus. He owned a field, sold it, brought the money, and placed it in care and under the authority of the apostles. That ends with verse 37. So we see that Peter and John returns to their community of believers. That's what you normally do when you have struck up with adversity, is you go to people that you know are of like mind and shared with them their experience with the Sanhedrin, the government, we'll say, and warning given them to cease proclaiming and teaching about Jesus. Upon hearing this story, the Christians engaged in a prayer meeting. They traced the movement of the Holy Spirit through their ancestor David, using Psalms 2, verses 1 and 2, as their basis for this interpretation. You can read it for yourself, Psalms 2. Now, Luke is seeking to emphasize the way the early church lived as the true people of God. Peter and John, their fellow apostles and believers, believed in the sovereignty of God, and the resurrection of Jesus marked them repeatedly with unparalleled boldness. Now, I want to say something there, and I remember in my life when a time was, if somebody said something about, did you go to church or was you, I would say, yes, I went to such and such church, such and such time, sort of meekly. And I have learned now that if I get that opportunity, I would say, I'm a Christian and I go to this church. Not meaning to imply that that church is more Christian than any other church, but that it is my claim to be a Christian in that it is upheld by that church. All agreed with what was spoken, thus they acted in one voice. They prayed in unity with one accord, with no strife among them. Now, one of the problems that the church has today is that so many of our congregations don't feel like anything is being accomplished unless there is some sort of a disturbance. But I know from my experience that sometimes I have not said what I would like to say for the sake of keeping unity in the church. And unless it is something of importance to the point of keeping people out of heaven, unity in the church should always be a goal of our groups. Now, the group described God as creator, and God's power is revealed as creator in the heavens, the earth, and the sea. And the word master in our text refers to the slave-master relationship. Now, this is something we've gotten a little confused about. We talk a lot about freedom as a Christian. Well, freedom as a Christian is defined by what the Holy Spirit leads us to do.
We are not here to

judge the world as a church. We are here to set an example before the church, before the world. The church should set an example before the world. I want to be clear on that, as to how people should live. But it is not here to condemn those that live differently, but only to lead by example. Now, the words, my son, in Psalms 2 were the same words that the heavenly voice addressed to Jesus at baptism. And then it goes on to say the Romans who sentenced Jesus to the cross and crucified him represent the Gentiles who raged against him. Pilate and the other Jewish rulers represents the kings. So we see that being fulfilled there. Going on to verse 29, the response of the people in face of what the religious leaders had said was to pray. But they did not lash out against the leaders or any of their enemies. They did not pray for protection. They did not pray for wisdom. They did not pray for favor from the authorities. Rather, they asked for the ability to be obedient to Christ's command to share the gospel. Their prayer focused on their passion for evangelism, which had been outlawed by the Sanhedrin. In a time of crisis, rather than complaining, they only sought God's blessing and favor to fulfill the evangelistic task given to them by Jesus. They did not pray for their enemies to be crushed. Rather, they sought boldness in their proclamation. The irony here is that as God's slaves, the community found their freedom to address God in power and make requests, all while submitting to God's leadership and guidance. And so as Christians, we find that we are free to stand up for the teachings of Jesus Christ. We are not free to do as we please. We are not free to do what seems convenient for the moment. And this is where we stumble sometimes in our churches, but we need to always be proclaiming Jesus Christ, dead on the cross, raised from the dead, and present in our world today. Now, what happened when these people prayed? The place where they prayed shook. They were all filled with the Holy Spirit. And third, they spoke the word with boldness. This is what we hope for today. The knowledge of the Holy Spirit being with us and the ability to speak boldly in the name of Jesus Christ. Now, we look at all this thing about them being generous one to another. This is an important thing in church history. It has always been the church's position to care for those in need. This is the reason the 5,000 was fed. This is the reason that people were healed. This is the reason that people were raised from the dead, is to answer the needs of people. We find here in the last verses of this, Barnabas being announced, and they call him, Barnabas being translated means son of encouragement. His real name was Joseph. But we believe that he played a big part in the future of the Christian movement. He was probably a Jew living in a Greek area, and he had come back to Jerusalem. He provides an example of a believer who exemplified the unity of the Christian community in sharing. He sold his land and gave it.
when the Christians in Jerusalem refused to treat Paul

With respect after his conversion, Barnabas intervened. And then Barnabas stood up for John Mark when Paul refused to take John Mark with him on his second journey. So this is the introduction of Barnabas to our study. There's so many more things that could be said about this, but I want to leave you with this one little thought

0: is a long debated theory, but we have come to believe that caring for the needs of everyone is an important part of Christianity. Thank you. We'll talk with you again next week. Goodbye.
1: You've just heard the Sunday School lesson with John Hunt from Pilot View United Methodist Church in the Shoals community. The Sunday School lesson is brought to you by the Area United Methodist Churches. And now we present Story Time with Nana, with Reverend Kathy Terman from Yadkin College United Methodist Church, and brought to you by the Area United Methodist Churches. Right before today's Bible story, here's Kathy's son, Michael Wise, with This Little Light of Mine.
2: This

Good morning. How awesome it is to get to be with you again on Saturday morning at 8:15 on WPAQ. There are so many wonderful stories in the Bible. We have been reading through some scriptures in the New Testament, and I want us to go over the books that we have read out of since we began. The books in the Bible begin with Matthew, Mark, Luke, John, Acts, and Romans, and we've read some texts from each of these books. These are the books in the New Testament, and when you are familiar with the different books in the New Testament, it allows you to find the scripture faster when you are wanting to look up something. Today, our lesson or story comes from Philippians, and Philippians is one of my favorite books in the New Testament. Philippians was written by Paul when he was in prison, and the reason Paul was in prison was because he was arrested for proclaiming that Jesus Christ was the Messiah, that Jesus Christ was the Son of God. And he was of Jewish heritage, and the Jews were very upset that anyone should proclaim something that was from God that they did not agree with. And that was what Paul did. He talked about Jesus Christ. Our Bible memory verse this month has been, I can do all things through Christ who gives me strength. And that verse comes from Philippians, the book that we'll be reading from today. If you have your own Bible, I hope that you will continue to read. You might start with reading Philippians chapter 1. There's only 4 chapters in the book of Philippians, but they are so powerful. Like the one that comes as our memory verse, I can do all things through Christ who gives me strength. So when we face difficult situations, or if we're trying to change a habit, or we want to stop doing things that we know are not pleasing to God, then we can pray, Lord, give me strength. And His strength is sufficient for all our needs. As I mentioned earlier, the books in the New Testament are, I hope you can say them with me, Matthew, Mark, Luke, John, Acts, and Romans. After Romans is 1st and 2nd Corinthians, then Galatians, and then Ephesians, and then Philippians. And so Philippians is in your Bible about halfway in the New Testament. So we are going to look to that scripture this morning and discern or figure or think about what it means and what it means for us. As we know, Paul was a missionary. He traveled throughout the known world at that time proclaiming the gospel.

0: When he went to Philippi, this was a town or city that was very large, and there was a lot of trade, meaning that a lot of merchants came from different areas, and they would bring their goods to Philippi. Philippi is where the gospel was first proclaimed in Europe, and that is very significant, because as you see, the New Testament message of Jesus Christ was spreading, and people were accepting Christ as their Lord and Savior. So Paul is writing to the people of Philippi, and because of their early following of Jesus Christ, as we read about in Acts, then he's very familiar with them. He has known them, and he's aware of their needs, and they're aware of his needs. And so this is the book of Philippians. It's designed to give us courage, to give us unity with one another, and to above all else accept the love of Jesus Christ. So let us look at our verses in Philippians chapter 4, starting with verse 14.
1: He's got to.

Yet it was good of you to share in my troubles. Moreover, as you Philippians know, in the early days of your acquaintance with the gospel, when I set out from Macedonia, not one church shared with me in the matter of giving and receiving, except you alone. For even when I was in Thessalonica, you sent me aid more than once when I was in need. Not that I desire your gifts. What I desire is that more be credited to your account. I have received full payment and have more than enough. I am amply supplied. Now that I have received other gifts you sent, they are a fragrant offering, an acceptable sacrifice, pleasing to God. And my God will meet all your needs according to the riches of his glory in Christ Jesus. To our God and Father be glory forever and ever. So Paul is telling them that his needs have been met. And throughout the New Testament, it tells us that the Lord will provide for our needs. And that means when things look helpless or they look hopeless, that we need not to be discouraged, but to increase our faith of Jesus Christ, and that he will supply all of our needs. Paul was so happy to write to them and to tell them all that had been given to him by the Lord and by their gifts. I'm going to continue on with verse 21. Greet all God's people in Christ Jesus. The brothers and sisters who are with me send greetings. All God's people here send you greetings, especially those who belong to Caesar's household. The grace of the Lord Jesus Christ be with your spirit. Amen. And so it is our trust and faith in Jesus Christ that allows us to do that which God wants us to do and what God is calling us to do. I'm going to continue to read from Philippians because I think it's such an awesome text. Later on, we will read about a woman named Lydia, and Lydia was a businesswoman, and she had come to Philippi to sell her purple fabric, which was very rare and expensive, and she accepted Jesus Christ as her Lord and Savior while she was in Philippi, and she was a very, very faithful.

servant. I'm going to continue to read to you once again from Philippians. This is from chapter 1, verse 3. I thank my God every time I remember you, and all my prayers for all of you, I always pray with joy. Because of your partnership in the gospel from the first day until now, being confident of this, that he who began a good work in you carry it on to completion until the days of Jesus Christ. So, in other words, Paul is telling them how thankful he is for them and how he remembers them in his prayers. And this reminds us of how important it is for us too to spend time in prayer. Prayer, talking to God, telling him what's on our hearts and what's on our minds, and thanking him for all that he has done for us and how much he has blessed us. Paul goes on to say, being confident of this, that he who began a good work in you will carry it on to completion until the day of Jesus Christ. In other words, the Lord is working in our life, and he wants us to be obedient to him, and he has begun a good work in us. And what that means is we are following him, we are doing the things that we know would be pleasing unto him, and he's telling us that because of this desire, that God will continue to work with us until we are complete. Verse 7, it is right for me to feel this way about all of you, since I have you in my heart, and whether I am in chains or defending and confirming the gospel, all of you share in God's grace with me. God can testify how I long for all of you with the affection of Jesus Christ. And this is my prayer, that your love may abound more and more in knowledge and depth of insight, so that you may be able to discern what is best and may be pure and blameless for the day of Christ, filled with the fruit of righteousness that comes through Jesus Christ, to glory and praise of God. So Paul continues to encourage them and tell them how beneficial it will be for them to follow Jesus Christ, and how when we continue to seek him and we continue to follow him, the more we will be happy and blessed, and we will feel that all is right with our soul. The letter to the Philippians was written by Paul while he was in prison in Rome, about 60 AD. The church in Philippi had sent a gift to Paul, as we read in the scripture that we read. Paul reveals his love for the Philippians throughout the entire four chapters. It is the most personal of all the letters written to a church. Paul thanks the Philippians for their love and helpfulness. When we love Jesus, we want to help others, and so each of us should be looking and seeking ways that we can help others. Even though Paul was writing from prison, this letter is full of joy. The words "joyce" are used 13 times. Paul gives his own testimony to the meaning of his present life when he writes, "For me to live is Christ, and to die is gain." As in his other letters, Paul encourages the people and instructs them to live in harmony with one another and be obedient to God. How awesome these verses are, as they help to lead us and guide us so that we know how we should live a Christian life. I hope that you will be memorizing the memory verses and that you will be memorizing the books in the New Testament as we go along. And also that you will begin to read the scripture for yourself. And so, like I mentioned, I think Philippians is an excellent book to begin with because it is so easy to understand. Paul continues on, therefore, if you have any encouragement from being united with Christ, if any comfort from his love, if any tenderness and compassion, then make my joy complete by being like-minded, having the same love, being one in the Spirit and of one mind. Do nothing out of selfish ambition or vain conceit. Rather, in humility, value others above yourself. Not looking to your own interest, but each of you to the interest of others. In your relationship with one another, have the same mindset
as

Christ Jesus, who being in the very nature God, did not consider equality with God something to be used to his own advantage. Rather, he made himself nothing by taking the very nature of a servant, being made in human likeness, and being found in appearance as a man. He humbled himself by becoming obedient to death, even death on a cross. Therefore, God extols him to the highest place and gives him the name that is above every name, that at the name of Jesus every knee should bow in heaven and on earth and under the earth, and every tongue acknowledge that Jesus Christ is Lord, to the glory of God the Father. Thank you so much for being a listener this morning. I hope you have enjoyed this session. I encourage you to look at our Facebook page, Pilot View United Methodist Church in Pinnacle, and we will have some things there for you. I also hope that you are memorizing and singing along with the songs that we use. And then, of course, we hear the music to the words of, O Lord, hear us when we pray.

0: Father, I thank you for all who are listening today. I pray that you would be with them and that you would bless them. And I pray, Lord, that they would be obedient to you and they would be true followers of Jesus Christ. May the Lord bless you and keep you. Amen.
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This is Anchored in Jesus broadcast, and I'm Brother Larry Stone, and I thank God for another opportunity one more time to tell you about my Savior and what He's done for us and what He's doing, and that He's got waiting for us one of these days, what He's going to do. And I praise God for the promises that He's left you and I that we can look to and know that one of these days we're going to get to see Him and be with Him. And I trust that you're saved today. If not, our prayer is that maybe something might be said or through the song it's sung might touch your heart, help you to realize your lost conditions. You might turn, trust Christ as your Savior, be born again in the family of God. And if you don't have a home church, we'd love to invite you just to come down and be with us there on 268 there in the Copeland area at Anchored in Jesus Baptist Church, and just to worship the Lord with us. And want to make mention about our Bible school that starts tonight. And tonight, it'll start at 5 o'clock. Then tomorrow night through Wednesday night, it'll be at 6 o'clock. But it's about the creation of God and what He's done. And we've got a preacher coming to be with us, Michael McDaniels. He's a chalk artist. And he's going to be teaching nightly. And then he's going to be a drawing as he teaches what he's teaching about. And I'm looking forward to it. Love to invite you just to come and be with us. We're located there on Highway 268 at 5451 NC Highway 268 Dobson. And if you can, you come and be with us. Just looking for a good time. The Lord going to have crafts for the kids also and food for them downstairs afterwards. And so if you can, you plan on being with us and just come worship the Lord with us, just looking for a good time. And again, we appreciate you tuning us in today. And we've got a message before we do, got a song. And this is by the Fletcher family. And I appreciate Brother Leonard and his family. And I hope and trust that this will be a blessing as you listen to them today.

Amen. We appreciate that by Brother Leonard and his family, and I'm glad that it was for love's sake that Jesus came and died. The Bible tells us in John 3:16, for God so loved the world. It didn't just say that he loved the world, but that he so loved the world. That word so is beyond our comprehension, how much God loved us, that he gave the jewel of heaven to come to die in our place, that through him that you and I could know life. And I thank God for that. And today we're going to be taking some Bible scripture in Galatians in the 3rd chapter. Before we do, we'll go to the Lord in prayer. Our Father, as we come before you again, thanking you for this opportunity one more time to put a message on the air. And I just ask, Lord, you'd take it and use it and touch each heart that hears it. Lord, I pray for those that are saved, we might be an encouragement. Then if there's one listening unsaved, that in some way or another it might touch their heart, they'd see and understand their lost condition. I just ask, Father, that you'd help them to see the need to turn, trust you as Savior, be born again into the family of God. Then, Lord, we thank you for this station, getting the gospel on the air. Bless these that works at it and help them. Go with us now and help us. In Jesus' sweet and precious name we do ask and pray. Amen. Now, beginning here in Galatians in the 3rd chapter, and I'll start reading at verse 22. The Bible said, for the Scripture hath concluded all under sin, that the promise by faith of Jesus Christ might be given to them that believe. But before faith came, we were kept under the law, shut up unto the faith which should afterwards be revealed. Wherefore the law was our schoolmaster to bring us unto Christ, that we might be justified by faith. But after faith is come, we are no longer under the schoolmaster. For ye are all children of God by faith in Christ Jesus. For as many as you have been baptized into Christ, have put on Christ. There is neither Jew nor Greek, neither bond nor free, neither male nor female. For ye are all one in Christ Jesus. And if ye be Christ, then ye are Abraham's seed and heirs according to the promise. I want to talk just a little bit here, especially on this verse in verse 27 here. For it says, for as many as you have been baptized into Christ, have put on Christ. I want to talk just a little bit about putting on Christ. And that's through faith and trust in him. The Bible tells us there in verse 22, for the Scripture hath concluded all under sin. The Bible tells us in Romans 3:23, for all have sinned and come short of the glory of God. Then also back in Romans 3:10 there, it says, as it is written, there is none righteous, no, not one. I want you to understand, there's none of us that's fit to go to heaven. It's only through and by the grace of God that we get to go. That grace that was sung about there a little bit ago, I thank God for the grace of God. The Bible tells us in Ephesians 2:8, for by grace are you saved through faith and not of yourself. It is a gift of God, not of works, lest any man should boast. I want you to understand, it was a gift that God made possible through Jesus dying there on Calvary, through his love and what he's given unto you and I. The Bible tells us in Ephesians in the 3rd chapter, in the 11th verse, according to the eternal purpose which he purposed in Christ Jesus our

0: our Lord, in whom we have boldness and access with confidence by the faith of Him. I want you to understand, the Bible said, according to His eternal purpose, the purpose of God was to make it possible that you and I could be saved. Not His will that any should perish, but that all should come to repentance, that we should be with Him one of these days. And that was the purpose of Jesus dying on Calvary, that you and I could be saved. He said, which He purposed in Christ Jesus our Lord, in whom we have boldness and access with confidence by faith of Him. I want you to understand, we can come boldly under the throne of grace and have access with confidence by faith in that promise that He's given us. It's by faith, by believing Him. When the jailer brought Paul and Silas out, he said, "Sirs, what must I do to be saved?" They said, "Believe on the Lord Jesus Christ and thou shalt be saved." I want you to understand, it's in trusting Christ and to look to Him and believing on Him. He told us in Romans 10 and 13, "For whosoever shall call upon the name of the Lord shall be saved." Not maybe or might be, but shall be saved. And the Bible tells us in Ephesians 3 and 17 that Christ may dwell in your hearts by faith, that ye being rooted and grounded in love, that we've been planted in the Lord Jesus Christ. We're in Christ and we put on Christ and we've been justified, the Bible says there, by faith in Him. That it's only through Him. In verse 24, He said, "Wherefore the law was our schoolmaster to bring us unto Christ, that we might be justified by faith." But after that faith has come, we are no longer under the schoolmaster, for we are all the children of God by faith in Christ Jesus. It's not under the law, not in our goodness, not what we can do, but what Jesus did. And there's a love in our heart that makes us want to live for Him and to do for Him. You know, the Bible said, as I said there a while ago in Ephesians 2 and 8, "For by grace are you saved through faith, and not of yourself. It is a gift of God, not of works, lest any man should boast." We don't have anything to boast about. It's all about Him. It's not in our goodness, not in anything we've done. We can't boast to be it, but it's in what Jesus did when He died on Calvary, when He gave His life there, that His blood might wash away our sins, and that we're no longer under the law, but we're under grace in trust in Him. That is by grace, as they sung about there a while ago, in trust in Him. The Bible tells us that we're all the children of God by faith in Christ Jesus. In Romans, the 8th chapter and the 16th verse, the Bible said, "The Spirit itself beareth witness with our spirit that we are the children of God. And if children, then heirs, and heirs of God, join heirs with Christ, if so be that we suffer with Him, that ye may be also glorified together." I want you to understand, it speaks of us being heirs with Christ, and not just an heir, but a joint heir. That's what He is mine, and what's mine is His. I don't have anything to give. He's got it all. But I want you to understand what Jesus has got. We become a joint heir with that Jesus has got there, and that it's been made possible unto you and I. And then it speaks of putting on Christ, how that for as many as you have been baptized into Christ have put on Christ. I want you to understand, it's a recognition in our life, not of ourselves. When if I put on an overcoat and people see me, they'll see me in that coat, and they can see that I'm wearing that coat, that coat is on me. But I want you to understand, when we put on Jesus, it shows up in our life. It shows up not only just, it shows up from the inside out, that it begins to work on the heart, and it begins to show outside. And you don't have to tell people that you're a Christian. Glory to God, it shows up because you put on Christ, and that Jesus made it possible when He died there on Calvary. I want to ask you today, have you put on Christ? Are you living for Him? Does your life show forth Christ? That you're living for Him, that you love Him. I beg you to turn. If you don't know Him as Savior, I beg you to turn. Trust Him as Savior. One of these days, it's going to be too late. I'm looking for Jesus to come at any time. But I see that our time's come and gone today. My prayer is, if you're not saved, you'll turn to Him before it's too late. May God bless you till we're able to come to you again.
1: You've just heard the Anchored in Jesus broadcast under the direction of the pastor, Brother Larry Stone. Be sure to tune in again next Sunday at this same time for another Anchored in Jesus broadcast with the pastor, brother.

Larry Stone. This is WSYD, Mount Airy, North Carolina. It's now time for the Way of the Cross broadcast with Brother Noel Hawks.

0: Good morning. This is the Way of the Cross broadcast, and I'm Brother Noel Hawks. I hope that you can stay with us for the entire broadcast as we try one more time to lift up the name of our Lord and Savior, Jesus Christ.
1: Well, it is a great joy to be with you again this week. We appreciate each one of you that tune in the broadcast. And our desire today is to be a blessing to you on this Lord's Day. And I know that it's a beautiful day that the Lord has given us, and we want to go out and be in God's house, worship Him today. And I hope that that's your plans, to be in God's house today. And certainly we need to be praying for our churches. We need to be praying for our Sunday school teachers and preachers, that God would use them. I'll promise you this, the devil's going to fight. The devil's going to try to hinder the work of God today. But you know, there's souls that need to be saved. There's lives that need to be helped. And we need to pray that God will just give free liberty to preach and do the work that God has called us to do. And here on the radio, we pray that God will use this today, that you might prepare your heart for going to God's house. Some of you that listen, maybe you're shut in. You can't go to church like you one time did. I'm thankful that we can be on the radio, and I pray that we can be a small part of your day and be a help to you through the reading and the preaching of God's Word. Well, this time I want to go to the Lord in prayer, and we have many things to pray about, but we want to just pray that God would bless today, that He would take the message and speak to hearts. And if you're out there today and you don't know the Lord Jesus Christ as your Savior, I want you to know that Jesus loves you, and Jesus died in your place, took your sin, and He suffered for you and died for you and took your penalty and punishment for sin. And because all sin has to be punished, but He took it for you. If you'll receive what He's done, He will forgive you and He will save you today. And I would encourage you to call upon Jesus. Believe that He died. Believe that He was buried and rose again the third day. You see, that's what really sets it off. The fact that Jesus died for us, He had to die for us. We couldn't do it for ourselves. But I tell you, the thing that happened on the third day, He overcame death. He was resurrected and came out of the grave. And so He overcame death so that we can. Our loved ones that lay out there in the graveyard, the Lord has already overcome death. And so we may have to go by the way of the grave. But I'm glad that there is a hope that we have, a confidence of a future resurrection. And I am so thankful for that today. Well, I want to go to the Lord in prayer. And then I want to read a text from Mark chapter number 5. And we'll share that with you today. Father, we thank You for the opportunity to open the Word of God. I pray, Lord, that You'll use the message today to speak to hearts. God, I pray You'll encourage Your people. I pray, Lord, that You'll save that soul that's lost today. Help us, Lord. Bless us there at Liberty. We pray You have Your way. In Jesus' name. Amen. Well, before I read the text, I want to say we had two great weeks of camp meeting. And I'm thankful for another good camp meeting this year. And we're looking forward to what the Lord has in store for us in the year to come if the Lord doesn't come back. Amen. And if He wants to come, that's His business, and that'd be fine with me. But we thank the Lord for the camp meeting. Well, this time I want to read here Mark chapter 5. And you know the context, many of you, when I say Mark 5. This is that what we call the maniac of Gadara. And the Bible says in verse 1, "And they came over unto the other side of the sea, into the country of the Gadarenes. And when he was come out of the ship, immediately there met him out of the tombs a man with an unclean spirit, who had

dwelling among the tombs, and no man could bind him, no, not with chains. Because that he had been often bound with fetters and chains, and the chains had been plucked asunder by him, and the fetters broke in pieces, neither could any man tame him. And always night and day he was in the mountains and in the tombs, crying and cutting himself with stones. But when he saw Jesus afar off, he ran and worshipped him, and cried with a loud voice, and said, What have I to do with thee, Jesus, thou Son of the Most High God? I adjure thee by God that thou torment me not. And verse 8 says, For he said unto him, Come out of the man, thou unclean spirit. You know, let me stop reading there this morning. There's several more verses dealing with this story. We'll talk about that in the course of the message. But Mark chapter 5 tells us about a man who was possessed by the devil. Now, devil possession, we use the term demon possession. It means devil. But we see that this man was possessed by unclean spirits. And it always brings harm to the one who is possessed. You say, Preacher, is there people who are possessed by the devil today? I would have to say there is. And I would say much of what you see as far as people that are acting out uncontrollably and without restraint, and they're acting in ways that don't even seem like that is what a man would normally do. I would say sometimes maybe it's because they are possessed by the devil. And I would certainly say that would be the case. The devil will talk you into destroying yourself and your life. It could be in a small way or a big way. But the devil is out to steal, to kill, and to destroy. Now, we will see that Jesus will make a difference. He's the answer. You got a problem today, Jesus is the answer. You're lost today and on your way to hell, Jesus is the answer. The only answer. And don't think that there's many answers. Jesus is the way, the truth, and the life. No man cometh unto the Father but by me, he said. Now, verse number 2 said, when he was come out of the ship, immediately there met him out of the tombs a man with an unclean spirit. So the Bible says when Jesus got off the ship, there met him a man with an unclean spirit, a man who was out of control. No doubt it caught Jesus' attention. You never know who you're going to run into. You may go down to the store. You may go out into the public somewhere. You never know who you might run into. When Jesus got off the ship, he ran into a man who needed help desperately. I believe we ought to be ready as God's people. We ought to be ready to deal with the lost person. We ought to be ready to witness to that person. We ought to be ready to talk to them about the Lord and give them the answer that they need. Jesus was the right one to deal with this man. Verse number 3, we see that man looks for help in the wrong places. The Bible says, talking about him, the maniac here, who had his dwelling among the tombs, and no man could bind him, no, not with chains. So man looks for help in the wrong places. He was dwelling among the tombs. He was dwelling among dead things. You know, when a lost person comes to a church, and by the way, you don't have to be at church to be saved. A lot of people think you got to be at church. You got to go down to the altar at the church. Now, I would say that a lot of people get saved that way. But let me say that God can save you right where you are right now. Salvation is between you and the Lord. Salvation is you realizing that Jesus died in your place, took your sin, and gave his life, but was resurrected. We believe that's part of the gospel, the resurrection. And you believe that Jesus came forth from the grave, overcame death, hell, and the grave, so that we could as well. And you call upon him, and you trust him as your Savior. You can be saved right where you are. But the world is, people in the world, they're among dead things. This world is full of death. The Bible said that the sinner is dead in trespasses and in sin.

The world cannot help you. All the wisdom of the world cannot give you the answer that you need. What you need is to come to that which is alive, not dead things. This man was hanging around the tombs. He was hanging among the dead. And it probably wouldn't have been long he would have been in that graveyard himself, because of that kind of life, you just don't live forever. You're just not going to live in sin. The Bible says when sin it is finished, it bringeth forth death. This man was on a course heading to death. And we're all going to die. But this man did not have spiritual life. And you must be born again. You must be born from above. You must have spiritual life. The Bible said that no man could bind him. No one could help him, in other words. The religious man, the educated man, the wise man, the rich man, the doctors, the lawyers, the authorities, the worldly wise, no man could help this man. No man could bind him. He experienced no rest. The Bible says in verse 5, and always night and day, he was in the mountains and in the tombs, crying and cutting himself with stones. There was no rest. But listen to what verse 6 says. But when he saw Jesus. Now the verse says this. But when he saw Jesus afar off, he ran and worshipped him. Do you know that no man has any hope in this life but when you see Jesus? You see what I'm trying to do this morning? I'm trying to get you to see Jesus. I know that there's some that's listening today that you're lost. But if you can see Jesus, if you can see Him, see what He's done, recognize what Christ has done for you, and the salvation that He's offering to you, then you can get some help. Do you want help today? Or do you want to continue the way you're living? The Bible says he ran and worshipped him. Now he usually ran to people in a rage, but he ran to Jesus with reverence. Normally the devil controlled him, but this man needed some help, and Christ made the difference. Let me say that when he saw Jesus, Jesus was different. He's unlike sinful man. Now let me give you quickly... Let me show you how Jesus is different. Number one, He's God. Even the devils, the unclean spirits, spoke out to Jesus and said, "What have I to do with thee, Jesus, thou Son of the Most High God?" So here they recognized that He was the Son of God. He's the Son of God, but He's God in the flesh. See, God is a Trinity. Father, Son, Holy Ghost. These three are one. God came into this world in the person of the Son, born of a virgin. But He was God in the flesh. And we see that when we look to Jesus, we see that He is God. Now that means everything. Number two, Jesus is different because he can do what man cannot do. He's the only one that can help. Always remember that. His thoughts are beyond our thoughts. His ability is beyond our ability. Man tried to control him with chains, but Jesus is the one that can break the chains. Spiritually speaking, every sinner is bound in chains. Spiritually, bound in chains, in bondage. But Jesus can break those chains today. Number three, Jesus is different. He speaks with authority and power. He said in verse number 8, "Come out of this man, thou unclean spirit." He speaks differently. The same voice that spoke the world into existence said, "Come out of this man." Number four, he can work in places we cannot see. You see, he's working in that spiritual realm. Boy, he's working behind the scenes. We see a lot of things. We see these unclean spirits speaking out. You can't see that, but in the Bible we read about it. And we understand that Jesus is working behind the scenes. He's going places we cannot go. He's doing things we cannot do. And the last thing we see about Jesus, he can transform a life. The Bible says in verse 15, when we get to the end of this story, "And they came to Jesus and see him that was possessed with the devil and had the legion sitting and clothed and in his right mind. And they were afraid." Jesus can transform a life.

0: He can take an old sinner and make a saint out of him. He can save you today. I'm glad that Jesus has transforming power. Call on Him today. Thank you for listening. Until next time, God bless you, is our prayer.
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Hello, friends. This is John Reese from God's Child Records, and we're here today with our 30-minute radio show. We began with a song from a demo catalog. It's called Let the Light from Your Window Shine. A fella named Art Hales wrote that song, came to us from around Fort Smith, Arkansas. Art just turned 88, still writing good songs. I said, we'll be glad to record it. Love what the song has to say. Coming up next, we're going to go right to our Wall of Fame, the pride of Shelby, North Carolina, Earl Scruggs. He's one of the great ones. As I was looking for songs to play from Earl on our show, I could find a bunch of them with him playing guitar. He's an incredible guitar player, but I really needed something with banjo. I called his museum in Shelby and said, what do you think for gospel that Earl has that you think would fit our show? And they gave me a couple. I think you're going to enjoy this one. This Earl Scruggs all the way in all his glory on the great banjo player that he was. Here's Earl Scruggs, and you're listening to the God's Child Records radio show.

Blue Ridge Mountain Home. That was the group Pickard Mountain Band. I love that group. They recorded that song with us. They came up to do a merry-go-round. We invited them into the studio. Had a lot of fun with them. Played that song because the songwriter is none other than Earl Scruggs' wife, Louise. Louise Certain, she was at the time, became, of course, Louise Scruggs. I always like to mention Skeeter Davis, who I worked with so long, knew the Scruggs quite well, and she thought Louise was really the secret weapon to flatten Scruggs. I think she did a lot of the booking and management type things, and they were just a really well-run organization. A lot of

comes credit to Louise Scruggs. Coming up next, the time has come for one of the favorite parts of our show. This is what we call Sam's Selection. Producer Samuel Reese has picked out a song or two for you, hoping you'll enjoy it as much as he does. Today he went to the Kirklands. We haven't played them in quite a while. Here they are in Sam's Selection, and you're listening to the God's Child Records radio show.

0: Hiss Your Mother. That was Bobby Atkins with a female singer who we don't know who she is. Boy, was she great, and that was a wonderful job from her along with Bobby Atkins. Friends, that's just about going to do it for a 30-minute radio show. On behalf of the fine stations who allowed us this time, as well as producer Samuel Reese, who's done a great job as always. This has been your host, John Reese. Thanking you for being here. We hope you'll come back anytime you can. I thought we'd begin our last section with something from Donna Fargo. Donna, of course, is writing poetry these days. She is a great, great writer. No matter what she's writing, it just always seems to come out good. And we brought Gary York from WIFM, I think, came in and kind of hosted a show. Ann Vaughn would read the poems. I would kind of improvise piano as it went by, and we'd say, well, it didn't sound terrible, so we thought we'd play it for you here. I love what Donna does, of course, with the poetry. Until we meet again, God bless and goodbye.
1: This one's entitled, My Prayer for You, My Friend. When I think about the people who are important to me, who are often in my thoughts and prayers, I think of you. The prayer doesn't change much. It always starts with wishing you health and happiness and asking God to take good care of you. I pray that hope and faith are your constant companions and that the gift of love inside your heart will help you do amazing things. Even when you're discouraged and life is not fair, I hope that you never let anything steal your joy, that you celebrate the miracle of each moment and count your blessings every day. As you embrace every new challenge, my prayer is that you'll do your best and not worry about the rest, that you'll change what you need to and accept what you can't change. I believe in you, and I believe that your future will be secure, success will follow you, and you will fulfill your potential. My prayer for you, my friend, is that you always remember a truth that's as old as time itself. All things are possible when you believe. And may you know without a doubt that you are worthy, you are deserving, and you are loved.

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We hope you'll come back again and that some of our music has helped brighten your day. That's all for now, so

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yeah. What a day that will be when my Jesus I shall see. When I look upon his face, the one that saved me by his matchless, his wonderful, his awesome grace. Worship with us now as we sing a song that I hope will uplift you. A song entitled, Holy is the Lord.

Oh, I tell you what a day it's gonna be when I finally walk through the gates of pearl. And for the very first time, I behold my Jesus, and I bow my knees, and I cry unto God, holy, holy, holy.

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1: Appreciate you, brother. Welcome to our broadcast today. I want you to pray for me a little bit. I'm having some trouble with my voice today, but God is good. We had a really good service. Had some more visitors today. I'll tell you what, we're building our church up a little bit. That's good. I'll tell you what, God's good, and I appreciate everybody coming that came this morning. We still got a lot out sick, and just want to remember Fred and Shelby and their family as we continue to pray for them. They're having a lot of medical problems and had a death family a couple weeks ago, and we just want to pray for that family. And it's good to see a lot coming back. We had some come off vacation, and we've still got a whole lot on our prayer list at church. A lot of people in need of the Lord's touch, and I know there's a lot of listeners out there. Bless your heart. I know that the Lord can heal. The Lord, there's nothing's impossible when it comes to Jesus Christ. But I'll tell you what, friend, in this world, we are going to have trouble. We're going to suffer tribulation. And I know that he's a very present help in trouble. He's a very present help. You know, the Bible, if you look over there in Psalms chapter 91, the Bible says, verse number 1, "He that dwelleth in the secret place of the Most High shall abide under the shadow of the Almighty." And, you know, when it comes to being protected, not being afraid. You know, I fear God. You know, the world don't fear God. There's no fear before their eyes. But the Bible also says he will deliver us from the snare of the fowler, which is the devil, and the noise of pestilence. Friend, you know, I'm not in fear of anything that man can do to me, what man has done to me, or the sickness. I'll tell you what, I get really frustrated sometimes by being sick and by having trouble with my throat sometimes, and my back hurting. I got neuropathy. I got different things going on in my body that I can't control. You know, I could have took better care of myself when I was younger, but you know, I've always worked. I've worked hard for a living, and I'm gonna keep on working for the Lord till He comes, and I can't go anymore. I'll tell you what, the Lord's been good to me. I know He's been good to you. And He says that also in Psalms 91, "For He shall give His angels charge over thee to keep thee in all thy ways." I'm so glad

that the Lord takes care of me in every way, shape, form, or fashion. Amen. Don't you? Like I say, though, we had a good service over at the church today. Got Father's Day coming up next Sunday. I'm looking forward to that. And I'm not going to stress this. Some religion, they say, you know, they call their priest Father. Well, I'll tell you what, Jesus said there wasn't but one Father, our Father in heaven. And I know sometimes we'll use the noun word Father for our earthly father. And what it's talking about, the Bible says, you know, to honor your father and your mother. Well, he's talking about your mom and your daddy. I'm glad today that I was brought up in the South where I could say mom and daddy, and I don't get in the habit of saying father a whole lot, because I do only have one father, and he's in heaven. Amen. Today we're going to be talking about, again, end times. We're living in that day where, there's a few preachers that are doing it, because there are just few preachers, I believe, that believe in their heart that Jesus is coming back. He's coming back for his church. And, there for a while I was hearing a whole lot of it. But I believe preachers, especially ministers of Jesus Christ, are going to sleep. They're lulling off to sleep with this controversial conservative liberal thing that, they're watching too much news on the TV. They need to get their eyes off of that, and they need to get their eyes in their Bible. And I'm preaching to myself. I'll tell you what, there's so much going on in the world, and we need to be about our Father's business. We need to be telling people about Jesus. We need to tell them the plan of salvation. But, you know, we're living in a day. We're going to be over there in 1 Timothy chapter 4 to start with. If you'll have your Bible, you would like to start over there with us on that. We're going to start there. But before we do, let's go to the Lord in prayer. We've got a whole lot to pray about. Try not to be too heavy on my prayer today, because I know there are so many people out there that are in need of the Lord's touch, physically, spiritually, mentally. Families need God's touch. Families, I'll tell you what, so many the young people today, they call them millennials. They have a name for everything, millennials. They have no idea who God is. You know, I was talking to a youngster here a while back, and I said something about Gilligan's Island, something I watched when I was a kid on the TV, and they didn't even know what Gilligan's Island was. They just look at you funny. But, you know, the same thing it goes when it comes to the Bible, when it comes to the Word of God, when it comes to Jesus, the Savior of the world. People don't know about him. People, you know, living in the day we're living in, an apostate time. And we're gonna see that in God's Word here in a little bit, and see that we're living in those days. Father God, we come to you, Lord, as humble as I know how, here on WSYD, here on the radio. I know there's some people listening. I don't know how many. It could be one or two. It could be 100. I don't know, Lord. I don't know how many people's listening to my voice. But, Lord, I pray that you'd give me the words to say today, Lord, that would uplift that person. If he's saved, if he's down and out, he's discouraged, Lord, something be said that would encourage him and get him back in the fight, backsliders. Lord, I'm talking to people today, Lord, that's never been saved. And, Lord, I pray that the Holy Spirit would draw them. And you said in your word, unless the Father draw them, people can't be saved. A lot of people say, well, I'm a Christian. Well, friend, my friends out there are listening, Lord, that you need to send the Holy Spirit their way with the Word of God here today, and draw them that way to the foot of the cross, to the feet of Jesus, your Son, your beloved Son, and save them before it's eternally too late. Lord, help me to concentrate, and help me with my voice today, Lord, as I try to proclaim your Word. And Lord, we pray for all the lost today. We pray for the backslider. We pray for all the shut-ins. We pray for the men and women in uniform. We pray for the men and women that are in the jailhouse, that are in the rest homes, in the nursing homes, in the hospitals. People with cancer today, people with all these dreaded diseases that have no cure. Lord, I pray that you give them comfort. I pray for all the people today, Lord, that are attending funerals, that have lost a loved one. Lord, that you'd give them comfort in their loss. Lord, I pray now that you would attend to your word, Lord, and send it out over the airwaves. You say in your word that your word won't return unto you void. And Lord, that it'll hit hearts. It'll bounce off them hearts, and it'll break cemented hearts that are just hard as bricks.
Lord, I pray that it'll soften them.

up and need to get saved before it's eternally too late. Have your will and way. Thank you in Jesus' name. Amen and amen. Now let's look over here to this verse right here. We're going to let the Holy Spirit go from there. When I came in here a while ago, I was running just a little bit behind, and I said, Lord, I know that you always, as always, you're just going to give me what to preach and during this time. And we're going to look at 1 Timothy chapter 4, just the very first verse. Now the Spirit speaketh expressly. Listen. Speaketh expressly that in the latter times some shall depart from the faith, giving heed to seducing spirits and doctrines of devils. Now, you know, there are so many people today that are in church. So many people today are in church. Some people are sitting under good ministers, preaching the Word of God, preaching sound doctrine. And there are some preachers that are in the pulpit that are preaching heresies. They're preaching, they're wolves in sheep's clothing. They're preaching lies and hypocrisy. The Bible says here in verse number 2, speaking lies and hypocrisy, having their conscience seared with a hot iron. There are some that are preaching false doctrine. Now, you know, the Bible says in 2 Corinthians, look over in 2 Corinthians chapter number 11. 2 Corinthians chapter number 11, the Bible says, the Apostle Paul speaking, but what I do, that I will do, that I may cut off occasion from them which desire occasion. Now what he's saying right there in verse number 12, cutting off opportunities. There are some people that they'll take an opportunity to preach false doctrine. They'll get on the radio, they'll get on the television, they'll get in the pulpit, they'll get up with you one-on-one, and they'll preach or teach to you false doctrine. And they are children of the devil. Listen to what the Bible says in verse 13. For such are false apostles, deceitful workers, transforming themselves into the apostles of Christ. And no marvel, for Satan himself is transformed into an angel of light. Therefore it is no great thing if ministers also be transformed as the ministers of righteousness, whose end shall be according to the works. Now, we got that covered. You know, there are doctrines of devils that preachers are preaching. They're preaching against, you know, against this King James Bible. They got these new versions, and these new versions are adding and taking away. Some of these versions have taken away verses and verses and verses, and almost, almost chapters of books in this King James Bible. Now, this Bible right here is God's Word. This is God's English written Word to us, to the English-speaking people. I believe that with all my heart. But now, if you'll go over to 2 Timothy chapter 3, this same Apostle Paul, speaking to Timothy, the young preacher, he says in verse number 1 in chapter 3, this know also that in the last days perilous times shall come. What does he mean by perilous? Perilous means dangerous. And he's talking about the apostasy that'll characterize the final days of the church. See, the final days of the church, there are people today that are going to church. They're not going to church because to worship Jesus. They're not going to church actually because the Christians. They're going to church because it seems like it's the right thing to do. Children have grown up in the church. You know, they go to church with their mamas and daddies, and they might be saved. And just because they joined the church, well, they went and joined the church with them, and they seem to think that that they're Christians because they just go to church. You know, they grow up in the traditions of the church. They learn stuff in Sunday school. You know, they believe just like the devils do. The Bible, you know, the devils believe that Jesus is the Son of God. They believe that Jesus is the Savior of the world. They believe that there's only one way to heaven. And they know that they have a destiny in the lake of fire. They know all these things. They know that Jesus is the King of Kings and Lord of Lords. They have to bow at Him. The Bible says that they tremble at Jesus. The Bible says if you believe in one God, you do well. The devils believe and tremble. But we see the apostasy of the end-time church
In verse number 2, the Bible says, for men shall be lovers of their own selves. We're living in a time right now where don't nobody care about nobody but their self. And it also talks

talks about covetousness. You know, covetous means money lovers, people that just love money. You know what the Bible says, the love of money? 1 Timothy chapter 6, verse 10, the love of money is the root of all evil. Boasters, proud, you know, that's what got Satan in trouble. Old Lucifer, when he was in heaven, he was kicked out of heaven because of pride. And, you know, the children of pride are people that that stick their nose up in there and they think they're better than you are. You remember the Pharisees in Jesus' time, you know, the religious crowd. I was telling them over at church this morning, the religious crowd, you know what? That's one person that's probably the hardest to reach. You know, you can get an old drunk, somebody, you know, that's on has been on drugs for years and years, and you can talk to them about the Lord, you know, and they can get saved. But you know what? You can talk to a religious person. A religious person, they think that they've already got it, but they're hypocrites. And they think they're doing one thing, you know, they're trying to work their way to heaven, trying to say, well, I'm a church member, I do this and I do that. And you know, the big eyes in there. But you know, there are a lot of boasters, a lot of proud, a lot of blasphemers today using God's name in vain. You know, they've got a commercial I bet a lot of you've seen on TV. Oh My Bob, you know, you've seen that on the TV. You know, right there just curdles my blood to think that actually what they're doing is doing what people say, oh my God, you know something, oh my God. Anytime you use the name, a holy name, the Almighty God, you need to use it in reverence. You need to use it in fear. And a lot of people are just doing that, as using God as a byword, and disobedient to parents. Youngins ain't doing what the mamas and daddies tells them. They're just running out of control. Look at the schools. Look at the shootings in the schools. Look at all the disobedience that's going on. And, you know, they learn this disobedience at home, and then they get out in the world, and they get in trouble. And the next thing you know, it's the same way with the child of God today. You know, it's all these people right here that Paul is talking to Timothy. These people right here, it's happening in the church in the last days. Perilous times, is dangerous times. All this stuff's going on. Look at this right here, unthankful. You see people go in these restaurants. You sit down at home. You gobble your food down. You don't even ask God for thanks. Unthankful. You're unthankful for your health, unthankful for your job, unthankful for your home. You know, how many people today have lost their homes in fires? Have lost their homes today because the husband and the wife have split up, the children. No mamas and daddies. Unthankful. Unholy. They joke about going to church. They joke. Some people say, well, I'm a backslider. I'm just, unhappy backslider. You know, ain't nothing to it. Friend, you ain't going to brag on being a backslider. The Bible says without natural affection, mamas and daddies don't love their children. Children don't love their mamas and daddies. So much of that going on. Truce breakers. False accusers, incontent, fierce despisers of those that are good. Traitors, heady, high-minded, lovers of pleasures more than lovers of God. This is the religious crowd. Have a form of godliness, but denying the power thereof, from such turn away. A lot of people like that today. Now, you know, in Matthew chapter 24, you know, Paul said we're living in dangerous times. And Jesus, he also recognized the day that he was walking on this earth, that time was in hand. He said, but of the day and hour knoweth no man, not only the Father and the angels of heaven, but my Father only. He's talking about his coming back. But as the days of Noah were, so shall also the coming of the Son of Man be. For in the days that were before the flood, they were eating and drinking, marrying and giving in marriage until the day Noah entered into the ark. You know, over there in 2 Peter chapter 3, Peter goes on to describe that day in a little bit more detail. We see in verse number 3, let's go to verse number 2, that you may be mindful of the words which were spoken before the holy prophets and of the command of us, the apostles of the Lord and Savior, knowing this, that there shall come in the last days scoffers walking after their own lust. These scoffers is talking about, they'll ridicule the promise of the Christ coming,
And, you know, they're fulfilling.

in the Bible promise right there, because of the Lord coming. That's another prophecy. Here's 2 Peter chapter 3. There'll be scoffers in the last days, saying, where's the promise of his coming? For since the fathers fell asleep, all things continue as they were from before the beginning of creation. For this they willingly are ignorant of, that by the word of God, and the heavens were of old, and the earth standing out of the water and in the water, whereby the world that was being overflowed with water perished. Now, if you look at that right there, if you go right back to Matthew chapter number 24, the Bible says in verse 39, knew not until the flood came and took them all away, so shall the coming of the Son of Man be. If you compare that verse with 2 Peter chapter 3, for 120 years, the Bible says in Genesis chapter number 6, if you'll go back to Genesis chapter 6, the Bible said that God saw that wickedness of man was great in the earth, and that the imaginations of the thoughts of his heart was only evil continually. We're living in that day once again. It repented the Lord that he made man on the earth, and it grieved him at his heart. And the Lord said, I will destroy man whom I have created from the face of the earth, both man, the beast, creeping thing, and the fowls of the air, for it repenteth me that I have made them. But Noah found grace in the eyes of the Lord. The Bible says that Noah was a just and perfect man in his generations, and Noah walked with God. And God said to Noah, the end of all flesh has come before me, for the earth is filled with violence through them, and behold, I will destroy them with the earth. Now, in Matthew chapter 24, Jesus told his disciples that in the last days, he said there would be a false Christ, and there would be many that would come to deceive many. You know, we're talking about not only a false Christ, but talking about false prophets. In verse number 11 in Matthew 24, many false prophets shall rise and shall deceive many. But listen, in verse 6, you shall hear of wars. I've never seen so many wars in my whole lifetime. See that you be not troubled. I'm not troubled a bit. If you're a child of God, you shouldn't be troubled. You should be doing like Jesus said. He said to watch and to be ready and to be in prayer, be looking for him, not to be troubled. For all these things must come to pass, but the end's not yet. For nations shall rise against nation, kingdom against kingdom. There shall be famines and pestilence and earthquakes in divers places. These are the beginnings of sorrows. Listen, friend, we're living in an apostatic time. We're living in a day where demons are in the pulpit, or devils in the pulpit, preaching false doctrine. There are people sitting in the pews of our church today. They are deceived by these false doctrines, these false devils that are preaching God's, not God's word, but the God of this world's word, the God of this world who's blinded their minds. The Bible says in 2 Peter chapter 2, in verse number 17, these are wells without water, clouds that are carried with the tempest, and to whom the midst of darkness is reserved forever, for whom they speak great swelling words of vanity. They allure through the lust of the flesh, through much wantonness. Those that were clean escape from them who live in error. Listen, verse number 21, or verse number 20, these corrupt servants of the devil, for after they have escape the pollutions of the world through the knowledge of the Lord and Savior Jesus Christ, they are again entangled therein and overcome. The latter end is worse with them than the beginning, for it's better for them to have known the way of righteousness than that they have ever known it. It turned from them the holy commandment delivered unto them. This happened unto them according to the true proverb, the dog is turned to his own vomit, and the sow is washed to her wallowing in the mire. So we see, living in a day of apostasy, living in a dangerous, perilous time that we're living in, where do you stand? Where do you stand with Jesus Christ today? Are you saved? Are you born again? Jesus said in John chapter 3, you must be born again. Are you saved? Are you washed in the blood? You know, we sing that song, Are You Washed in the Blood of the Lamb? You know, I take that song to heart. We sung this morning, Nothing But the Blood. You know, the blood is the only thing they can get you to heaven. The shed blood of the Son of God. The good news, the gospel tells us, listen, in an apostatic time we're living in,
in a day where people are turning away from the truth, turning

0: turned away from water, just like they did with Noah. Noah preached the Lord destroying the world. And for 120 years, he built that ark. 120 years. It's a long time, it seems like. You know, it's more than a lifetime for me, that's for sure. I'm not going to live no 120 years. Him and his sons, Shem, Ham, and Japheth, their wives and his wife, those eight souls that were saved, they worked on that ark for 120 years. Noah found grace in the eyes of the Lord because he believed God. Do you believe God today? Do you believe that he's going to send fire? The day of the Lord is going to be full of the indignation, the wrath of Almighty God. He's coming with wrath in his eyes to destroy unbelievers, to throw them into, to be judged and to throw them into an eternal lake of fire where the worm dieth not and the fire is not quenched. Do you believe the Lord today? The Bible says if you'll confess with your mouth the Lord Jesus and believe in your heart that God hath raised him from the dead, you shall be saved. For whosoever shall call upon the name of the Lord shall be saved. Do you know Jesus today? Do you know him as Savior? The Bible says, so faith cometh by hearing and hearing by the word of God. Now, I might have been going in circles today. You might have just picked up something here and something there, but believe me, friend, we're living in the end times. We're living in perilous times. We're living in dangerous times. We're living in times where people are out to destroy you through false doctrine. I'm talking to church people, people that are going to church, that are sitting under false teachers. I'm talking to people today that are acting like the world when they need to be being about their Father's business and telling people about Jesus because he could come back at any time. Do you know Christ is your Savior? The Bible says, choose you this day whom you'll serve. Joshua chapter 24. Are you hanging on to the world by the tail? Or are you hanging on to them old sins? The Bible says in 1 John 1:9, if you confess your sin, he's faithful just to forgive you your sin and forgive you your sin and to cleanse you from all unrighteousness. He'll do that very thing. The Bible says, come let us reason together. Isaiah chapter 1 verse 18. Come, let us reason together. Your sin be as scarlet, I'll make them as white as snow. Only Jesus can do that. Jesus said, I'm the way, the truth, and the life. No man cometh to the Father but by me. He'll give you everlasting life. All you have to do is call on his name. The Bible says in John chapter 6, for all that come unto me that the Father give me, I will in no wise cast you out. No matter what you're going through, what you've been into, friend, right now, this very second, now's the accepted time. Now is the day of salvation. Don't put it off. Call on him. Seek ye the Lord while he can be found. Call upon him while he's near. This is Brother Doug here at the Midnight Hour. Let's pray. Father God, for somebody listening to my voice, if I made any sense at all, draw them to the cross. Save them before it's eternally too late. That's my prayer. In Jesus' name, amen. God bless you. We'll talk to you next week, good Lord willing.
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0: Rolling Stone magazine article, Mary White was referred to as the godfather of bedroom soul. 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
1: We got it together, didn't we? Nobody but you.

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2: 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People from all over walk into Hayes Jewelers and say, "Hey Bruce, thanks for supporting On the Beach. And how about helping me find something nice for my wife?" So it all goes back to what Mama used to say, "Dance with the one that brung you." Translation for the uncool? If they support the music you love, step up and support them. 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

0: On the Beach with Charlie Brown, we often try to give you some information you may not know. For example, in the mid-50s, Marvin Gaye and Billy Stewart were both in a Washington, D.C. group called the Rainbows.
1: Very interesting.
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0: This is Rhonda McDaniel on the beach. We'll be back after this quick break.
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Carolina, who says the King of Diamonds will pay you top dollar in cash for any gold, silver, or diamond jewelry you no longer want. This is Jackie Wilson.

0: It's time for Trivia with Charlie Brown.
1: In 1967, the Miracles changed their name to Smokey Robinson and the Miracles. I Second That Emotion was their first record to make the top 10 on the Billboard Hot 100 after the change.

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However, this song, Sandy Beaches by Delva McClinton, is about the sandy beaches of Mexico.

0: Charlie Brown started playing beach music over 24 million minutes ago, so you should hardly notice this quick break.
1: They met in the spring of their sophomore year in high school. After graduation, he left for college in a distant town. She stayed close to home. In spite of the distance, their love stayed strong. After school, he decided to study the law. Having finished her education, she took on a full-time job, saving every dime she could for the future she hoped they'd someday share. This spring, he'll get that degree. 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Let this be your spring. 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

0: You're just minutes away from another classic, On the Beach with Charlie Brown.
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Jim Gilstrap was one of the featured background vocalists on the John Travolta, Olivia Newton-John movie soundtrack, Grease, in 1978. 3 years earlier, Jim Gilstrap

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2: 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People from all over walk into Hayes Jewelers and say, "Hey Bruce, thanks for supporting On the Beach. And how about helping me find something nice for my wife?" So it all goes back to what Mama used to say, "Dance with the one that brung you." Translation for the uncool? If they support the music you love, step up and support them. 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
1: I was born and raised down in Alabama, on a farm way back up in the woods. I was so ragged that folks used to call me Patches. Papa used to tease me about it, of course, deep down inside he was hurt.

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0: More beach music with Charlie Brown in just a moment. He's in the Beach Music Hall of Fame. Now, shaggers of all ages, here comes another hour of beach music classics.
1: On the Beach is sponsored in part by Hayes Jewelers of Lexington, North Carolina. Ms. Grace buys her diamonds from the King of Diamonds, Bruce Hayes. 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
1: Chris listens to On the Beach in Columbia, North Carolina. He's a longtime listener and wants me to play I'm With You by Delbert McClinton for Billie Jean. Here you go, Chris. Enjoy.

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1: On the Beach with Charlie Brown.
0: We'll be right back.
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1: 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If you're a craft beer drinker and you haven't had the Pride of Salisbury, New Sarum, shame on you. Maybe your bar doesn't have it. Call New Sarum and ask why. People from all over walk into Hayes Jewelers and say, "Hey Bruce, thanks for supporting on the

0: beach. And how about helping me find something nice for my wife? 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Dance with the one that brung you. Translation for the uncool? 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

0: On the Beach with Charlie Brown will be right back. You come back too.
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1300 Ocean Boulevard. Howdy, folks. Well, let's start this thing off right. From the sandy shores of the Carolinas to wherever you're listening, welcome to 1300 Ocean Boulevard, where the music is always warm and the memories never fade. Grab your flip-flops, find a spot in the shade, and get ready for the sounds that make the Carolina coast come alive. Welcome to 1300 Ocean Boulevard. The tide is rolling in, the breeze is just right, and the beach music is waiting. Welcome aboard 1300 Ocean Boulevard. I'm your cruise captain and your cruise director. Yes, it's Mr. Christopher. Hey, we're ready to roll here. Another great show on Carolina Beach Music's 1300 Ocean Boulevard. We are all set for a classic show today. It's going to be an instant classic. I feel it. I feel it in my bones. I'm back from vacation, all refreshed and ready to roll here. So we're going to start off the program with a brand new song. It comes to us from Vaughn Penn, Bands on the Beach. Yeah, I hope you like it. It's out there today. It's a new song, and we're going to play it right now. Number one, 1300 Ocean Boulevard. Christopher, push that button.

1300 Ocean Boulevard. Tonight, we're taking a stroll down memory lane. When the jukebox is playing, the Shaggers are dancing, and every song tells a story. Welcome to 1300 Ocean Boulevard. If you've ever watched a Carolina sunset with beach music on the radio, you're in the right place. We're bringing back the good times, one song at a time, right here on 1300 Ocean Boulevard. Kelly and Christopher, back at you. We're going to spin those wheels right now, looking for a Fessa John Hook mystery song from back in the day. We're going to find a year first off, then we'll narrow it down to a number on his top 40 beach music charts. So that could be anything. It goes way back to the 1940s. So, Christopher, let's go. Spin wheel number one, and around she goes. And it's going to stop at 2001. There was a club down there at North Myrtle Beach, I think, 2001, I believe. So, anyway, we've got 2001. So, Christopher, let's spin wheel number two. Let's find us a number between 1 and 40. And a good job again, Christopher. I'm going to try to get you a raise. And around, and it's going to pull up at 25. The number 25 song from 2001. It came out in 2000. It is Big Joe and the Dynaflows. Ham Hocks. I can't wait. Ham Hocks it is. Big Joe and the Dynaflows. Christopher, push that button.

Good evening, beach music lovers. This hour is packed with songs you know, the songs you love, and maybe a few surprises on 1300 Ocean Boulevard. Well, we got to go to the request line. That's one of my favorite parts, and yours too, Christopher. Yep, nodding his head. Hi, Kelly. How about a classic released in 1958? Yes, 1958. The song by Jerry Butler and the Impressions. Is for your precious love. Thanks, Carol. Carol, I did a little looking here and found a little more information on that song. Jerry Butler and the Impressions. It did come out in 1958, and Jerry was a co-writer. And the song ranked number 335 on Rolling Stone magazine's 500 greatest songs of all time in 2010. So let's play right now for Carol, Jerry Butler, and the Impressions for your precious love. Christopher, push that button.

back with you on 1300 Ocean Boulevard, Kelly and Christopher. And we just returned from the South Carolina coast down near Murrells Inlet, a Garden City beach on one side and Surfside Beach on the other. So right in the middle there, if you put a line, that's where we were, and we had the best time. All the Epperson gang got together, and did we have some noise made, and it was pleasant, but it was loud, but we had the best time enjoying some great seafood down there at Murrells Inlet, and we got to go down and do a little surf fishing. I was a spectator. None of that for me. No siree. And oh my, the pancakes. I have gotten off my diet. I had done so well. I'd got down to under 200 pounds, and now look, I'm going back the other way. Christopher, we gotta stop that. Well, let's get back to the request line. Enough of that. Hello and top of the day, Mr. Beach. Hope all is well this Sunday. Wow, it's been a scorcher this past week. Summer is here. Well, I want to send out a dedication today to the one that keeps me in line, my wife, Francis. And today is a special day. It's our anniversary of 41 years. June 14th, 1985. We was just kids. Then wow, how the time has flown. So today my request is by Maurice Williams and the Zodiacs. Once in a Lifetime Love. Great choice. Thanks, Kelly. Have a great rest of your weekend, and as always, stay beachy, my friend, Chris Willard. All right, Chris, Francis, can't pick a better song. This is wonderful. Maurice Williams and the Zodiacs, Once in a Lifetime Love. Christopher, push that button for that lovely couple.

1400 Ocean Boulevard. Hello, Mr. Beach. I sure do like all those cool beach music phrases you've been coming up with lately, so I thought I would try to come up with a couple myself. Number one, I hear that Dr. Clarence C.C. Carter tells everybody that if you keep on shagging, you will never grow old. Number two, Carolina beach music sounds even better if you're up on the roof or under the boardwalk. Love that one. Number three, these are three words every girl wants to have whispered in her ear, and they are, I can shag. And finally, praise the Lord and pass the apple pie and celebrate, because God gave us Carolina beach music. So my request today is to hear a good-sounding beachy song. So how about playing the Drifter song, Some Kind of Wonderful? Because no doubt, Carolina beach music is some kind of wonderful. There's not much better in life than touching my baby's hand and embracing her on the dance floor while shagging the night away. Many thanks, Mr. Beach. Jerry. Jerry, okay. Wow, some doozies here. We're going to get to your request right now. It is the Drifters, Some Kind of Wonderful, going out to Mr. Jerry, 1300 Ocean Boulevard. Christopher, push that button.

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0: Oh, I think that was a good temple. They like you got it. Drummer, you're doing fine. All right.
2: Ready? One, two.

Okay, it's that sad part of the show. It's the end. Oh, well, but it's the beginning of another planning session of a next show. So, hey, never fear. 1300 Ocean Boulevard is near. And listen, the dance floor may be emptying, but the good times don't have to stop. Thanks for tuning in to 1300 Ocean Boulevard. Keep on shagging, keep on smiling, and we'll see you next time down by the coast. All right, for Christopher, my executive producer, this is Kelly saying so long, see you next time, and take care. God bless. Bye-bye. Oh, yeah.

Sorry, but at this moment we're having a little bit of technical difficulties with the CD, because Little Mountain Baptist Church is through CD today. So we're going to be playing music until we're able to get this working. But we'll have the Little Mountain Baptist Church broadcast with you soon. As soon as we're able to get this CD going. But this is AM 1300, FM 105.1, WSYD, Mount Airy. And we'll be right with you shortly.

0: All right, folks, I believe I was able to get the CD working now. So, once again, this is AM 1300, FM 105.1, WSYD, Mount Airy. It's time now for Little Mountain Baptist Church broadcast with Pastor Brother Bill Watson. This is a pre-recorded message from them, as they had an event going on today. So, we'll be playing that for you right now.
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0: Thank you, choir, and welcome to Little Mountain Gospel Time. So good to be in the Lord's house again this morning. Good to have each of you that's with us. We'll run over the prayer list and look to the Lord together in prayer. Let's remember Terry Adams, Tim Arnder, for Dixon, Charlie Bedsall, Mickey Bowden, Jake Bowen, for Daniel and Judy Bowman, June Bowman, Laura Carlton, good to have Laura with us this morning. Charles Childers, good to have Charles with us. And for LaDonna Childers, for Mike Church, and Arthur Clay, Roger Cole, Linda Cook, Beth Crime, Ricky and Beth DeGuzman, for Wesley Adams, for Jeff Faggett, Gray Gwynn, Mike Gwynn, Roger Gwynn, Edna Hanks, Larry Hanks, Craig Hawks, Shane Hawks, Wade Hawks, Silbert Hooker, and Bowen Horton, for Tommy Horton, Donnie Huffman, Noah Hunter, for Don Hutchins, Ray Hutchins, Cindy Jackson, Carlton Jessup, Jerry Johnson, Tracy Keenan, for Linda Kidder, for Mike King, Ron Marlowe, Pauline Martin, Madison McCraw, Wilma McCraw. She got a good report when she went back to the doctor on Friday, and you continue to pray for her. For Debbie McKnight, Eric Mitchell, Jerry Mitchell, Evanly Mitten, for Kirk Mosley, Gadell Nichols, Dorothy Perdue, Jimmy Perdue, for Jimmy Parker, and Mary Ruth Puckett, Roy Questenberg, Jeff Smith, Billy Snow, Phyllis Spade, Angela Stanley, Dennis Strickland, and for Laura Tate, for Kathy Taylor, Walker Thomas, Betty Tilly, Charles Tyler, for Gay Walker, Elliot Wall, Jessica Wall, Merle Watson, Wallace Watson, Alice Watson Sinclair, Mary Williamson, for Don Woodruff, Alfred York, Ken and Sue Young. Then we have some people that's lost loved ones. Let's remember the Rotary Marshall and Mary Mack. Mellon family, for the Ruth Childers family, the Rachel Inman family, and the Jonathan Dolly Hine family. Let's stand together as we look to the Lord together in prayer. I'd like to welcome you to God's house this morning. Our Father, we thank you for the privilege that we've had to come this way this morning. Thank you for the Sunday school hour, the good fellowship that we've had this morning. And Father, we pray that you'd bless the choir as they'll be singing. All our sick folk, we pray that you'd touch them according to the will of God. And then the families that's lost loved ones, we pray for them. And then pray for the choir, special singing, the message from God's word. Use it to stir and challenge God's people. We need revival. In Jesus' name we pray. Amen. And amen. You pray for Charlie as he comes to lead the choir.
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1: 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Lynn said we ought to sing some, can't read the songs this morning, so we'll see.

And that was a blessing. Claudine Questenberg fell this past, been a couple of weeks ago now, and broke her shoulder and her arm and messed up her leg. And maybe broke her nose. And she's in real bad shape. We want you to pray for her. I didn't have her on the list, but you remember her in prayer. Well, we had 2 weeks of a good meeting. Much difference in the preaching is day and night. But both of them had the message from the Lord, and we had one of the best camp meetings we've had in a long time. Matter of fact, the first week on Wednesday night, we broke the record concerning our attendance, and I was real thrilled with the good attendance that we had each night. But you be praying for the camp meeting, that the Lord will continue to use it to get honor and glory to His name. The next next big event on our calendar is next Sunday, be Father's Day, and we want you to keep that in mind. And on the 26th of this month, we'll have our youth rally at 6:00 in the evening, and on Saturday, the 27th, at 10:00 in the morning, we'll have the youth rally as well. And if you have any kids, matter of fact, it'd be good for the young folk, or the older folks too, but if you have any kids, make sure that you get them in that meeting so that they can hear the Word of God. Let's stand together while the ushers comes to receive the offering this morning. We'll look to the Lord together in prayer. Brother Doug Owens, would you lead us as we pray?

thank you for the good music and the good singing. Well, today is homecoming day. There's two times a year that we move our service or call our service off on Sunday night, and that is homecoming and old-fashioned day. And we won't have service here tonight. You can go and visit some other church tonight. I want you to be turning with us to the book of Jude. Just one chapter. We want to read a few verses and try to share the truth with you this morning. Jude, verses 20 through verses 22. If you turn there, we'll begin reading. But ye, beloved, build up yourselves on the most holy faith, praying in the Holy Ghost, keeping yourself in the love of God, looking for the mercy of our Lord Jesus Christ unto eternal life, and some, having compassion, making the difference. Let us pray. Our Father, we thank you for the privilege now that we've had to read a portion of the Word of God. And I pray that you'd help us to be doers of it and not hearers only, deceiving our own self. We pray that your will would be done in the service this morning. If there's one here that's unsaved, please touch their heart and help them to sense their need to be saved before they depart the house of God. Thank you again for saving us. Ask you to bless, have right of way in dominion. We'll thank you for all that you do. In Jesus' wonderful name we do pray. Amen. I want to speak to you for just a little while on verses 22. And some having compassion, making the difference. And it does make a difference when you have compassion. When we come to the house of God, our mind ought to be set upon some precious soul that we've invited to the house of the Lord, that they might get saved before it's everlasting too late. That's the purpose of us meeting together in the house of the Lord, so that we can see people come to the saving knowledge of the Lord Jesus Christ. When we come to church, we ought to bring somebody with us that's lost and alienated without God and without hope, that we might see them walk the aisle and trust the Lord Jesus Christ for eternal life. And God is in the saving business, and he's able to save to the uttermost them that comes to God by him, seeing that he ever liveth to make intercession. And it does make a difference. It makes a difference in our church attendance. Before that we get saved by the grace of God, we just go to church because somebody invites us to go. We don't care anything about going to church. But after we hear about the cost it cost to Jesus to provide a place of worship, the Bible said he loved the church and gave himself for it.

And so if he loved himself enough to give himself over, we ought to love the church enough to be faithful in our attendance to the house of the Lord. He tells us in the book of Psalm chapter 26 in verses 28, Lord, I have loved the habitation of thy house and the place where thine honor dwelleth. God's honor dwelleth in the house of the Lord, and we ought to come to church because where two or three gather together in his name, he's always in the midst. He's a church-going Savior, and he always goes to church, and he's there every time that we meet together. I know the Laodicean church, he talked about Jesus being on the outside knocking. He said, behold, I stand at the door and knock. If any man hear my voice and open the door, I come in and sup with him and he with me. In the book of Psalm chapter 122 and verses 1, I was glad when they said unto me, let us go unto the house of the Lord. And so it makes a difference in our church attendance when we get saved by the grace of God. When Jesus comes into our heart, we want to honor him. And the Bible said, not forsaking the assembling of ourselves together as the manner of some is, but exhorting one another, and the much the more as we see the day approaching. And so God commands us to go to the house of God. That's another reason that we ought to be faithful to the house of the Lord, because it's a command of God. If we fail to go to the house of the Lord like we ought to, then we're breaking the commandment of God. And God don't take it lightly when we break his commandments. And he commands us to go to the house of the Lord. Another thing that makes the difference, our compassion makes a difference in our care for our family. We didn't care for our family like we ought to till we come to know the Lord Jesus as our personal Savior. But when we got saved and started coming to church, we found out how precious that soul is. It's so precious that Jesus went to Calvary and gave himself a ransom on the cross of Calvary so our loved ones could come to the knowledge of the truth and be saved and go to heaven. The only way that we can go to heaven is to be born again. John chapter 3, you must be born again, he tells us. And so it makes a difference in our love and our compassion for our family. The first thing that I wanted to happen when I got saved by the grace of God is my family members to come to the knowledge of the truth. And I've had the privilege to lead a lot of my family members to the saving grace of our Savior. And they're going to heaven, all because, not because of me, because of the gospel that I shared with them. The Bible said, for I'm not ashamed of the gospel of Christ, for it's a power of God unto salvation to everyone that believeth, to the Jew first, and also to the Greek. And it makes a difference in our family when we come to the saving knowledge of the Lord Jesus. In the book of Ephesians chapter 5 and verses 22, wives, submit yourself unto your own husband as unto the Lord. And he said, husband, love your wife, even as Christ also loved the church and gave himself for it. Now, he's the builder of the church. He said, I build my church upon the rock, and the gates of hell shall not prevail against it. And so he gave himself for the church so that he could build the church. You see, every time that somebody comes to the saving knowledge of the Lord Jesus and unites with the church, they are doing that because Jesus provided the place of worship so that we could come and hear the gospel and be saved by the grace of God before it's everlasting too late. In the book of Ephesians chapter 6 and verses 1, children,

obey your parents in the Lord, for this is right. Honor your father and mother, which is the first commandment with promise, that it may be well with thee, and thou mayest live long on the earth. And the father provoke not your children to wrath, but to bring them up in the nurture and the admonition of the Lord. God wants us to be real concerned about our family members. He wants us to live at home so that they can see Jesus in us. And he's a hope of glory. And we can live so that Jesus can be magnified through our life, and they can see him lifted up through the gospel of Jesus Christ. I know he's speaking primarily about being lifted up on the cross, and that's the only way in the world that man can be saved, through Jesus taking our sins to Calvary and was lifted up on the cross, and he paid the penalty of our sins on the cross of Calvary so that we could have life and life abundantly through what he did on the cross of Calvary. And another difference that makes a difference in sharing with others. Now listen to what the Bible says in 1 John chapter 3 and verses 17. He said, but whoso hath this world's goods and seeing his brother have need and shut up the bowels of compassion from him, how dwelleth the love of God in him? In other words, when we see, when we have the world's goods and have something to supply other people's need and see people that's in need, and we shut up the bowels of our compassion against them, he said, how in the world does the love of God abide in you if you have that kind of spirit? He wants us to look after one another, bear you one another's burdens, and so fulfill the law of Christ, the Bible said. And so we, as God's people, have something to thank God for. If God's give you a little something, share it with people. Don't do no good to pile it up in the bank and let some heathen spend it after you go on to be with the Lord. Make good use for it while you're here. There's a lot of people who don't pay the tithes. They think you're going to carry it with them, I reckon. But I want to tell you, the Bible said to give and it shall be given unto you. And that's not the reason that we ought to give. We ought to give because God commands us to give. And so it will make a difference in our gospels. I get my tongue straightened out so I can say these words in a minute. But we ought not to gossip. We ought not to gossip. And when we get full of God, we won't be gossiping about our loved ones and our friends and our church members. That's an awful thing to talk about one another. It's all right to talk about one another if it's good. But if you gossiping, then it makes a difference when you have compassion. It makes a difference. You won't want to gossip about your loved ones and your friends. Another thing, it makes a difference in the Word of God. Like I said before I got saved, I wasn't concerned about the Bible. I wasn't concerned about people's soul. If I had to been, I'd have got saved a whole lot early in life. But I was 33 years and 2 months old when I come to know the Lord Jesus Christ as my Savior. And there's a lot of that time I could have been pointing boys and girls and men and women to the saving knowledge of our Savior. Wasted all of those years. But I've tried to make good of the time that I've had with the Lord since I've been saved with the grace of God. And it makes a difference in the Word of God. The Bible tells us in the book of Psalm chapter 119 verses

16, I will delight myself in thy statutes. I will not forsake thy word. God said we need to hide it in our heart that we might not sin against God. And it makes a difference in the word of God that we share with the people that we come in contact with. I can't help it. My family is saved, but when we sit down to a meal, I go to my daughter's on Thursday night for a meal. But to never sit down to the table without we bless the food and talk about what the Lord has done for us and what he's going to do for us. Always bragging on Jesus. And that's the way that we ought to do since he saved us. You see, Jesus is the only Savior of this world. Neither is there salvation in any other, for there's none other name given under heaven among men whereby that man must be saved. When Jesus comes into our heart, his name is precious, and you want to share him even with the pets in your house. You want to let them know that you've been saved. And by the way, they know when you get saved. You won't. I start listening to this. Listen to this. A couple, I guess it's a month ago, I left the church on Sunday night and went to the house, and next door these three sheepdogs. And they love me, and they come over to see what's going on every time a car drives in the driveway. And they came over, and they saw who it was, and they run over, wanted me to pet him. And I said, whoa, it's raining, you'll get my clothes messed up if you jump up on me. And he bowed his head, and I started down the walk. And that dog cried just like a little baby because I scolded him and didn't want him to jump up on my clothes and mess my clothes up. And he cried like a little baby because I hurt his feelings. We ought to love these pets. God put them here for purpose. He didn't put them here to abuse them. He put us here for us to love them and to share with these little pets. I don't have a dog. Matter of fact, if he stayed at my house, he'd starve to death because I don't stay at home much. But it makes a difference. Even the animal knows when you come to the saving knowledge of the Lord Jesus Christ. It changes you. And if you've not had that change, you better run back to Calvary because you've not been saved by the grace of God. The first thing that God does for mankind when he saves him, he changes him. He makes him a new creature in Christ Jesus. All things are passed away, and behold, all things are become new. And you can tell when somebody gets saved because they have compassion. And that compassion does make all the difference in this world. The Word of God is quick, powerful, sharper than any two-edged sword, piercing even the dividing asunder of the soul, the spirit, the joint, and the marrow, and is a discerner of the thoughts and the intents of the heart. God makes a difference in his Word. Compassion makes all the difference concerning the Word of God. I enjoy. I don't have nobody but me and the Lord at the house. The first thing that I do when I go in is go back into study and open my Bible. That's the best friend that a man can have, his Bible, and begin to read the Bible. And me and the Lord has good fellowship together. He said, if we walk in the light as he is light, we have fellowship one with another. And the blood of Jesus Christ, God's Son, cleanses us from all sin. If we say we have no sin, we deceive ourselves and the truth is not in us. But if we confess our sins, he's faithful and just to forgive us of our sins and to cleanse us from all unrighteousness. The last thing, having compassion makes a difference in your soul winning effort. Now,
I can't

save nobody. Never have been able to save anybody. Matter of fact, had a fellow come to church, and he got saved one Sunday morning. And that night when he come back, he wanted everybody to know that Bill Watson saved him. I said, no, it wasn't Bill Watson. It was Bill Watson's Lord. It was Jesus that did the saving. Only thing that I can do is to sow in water, but God gives the increase, you see. I don't have the ability, don't have the power to be able to save people, but I sure can point them to one that can save them. Jesus Christ is the Lamb of God that came to take away the sins of the world. Let me try to explain that. Back in the Old Testament, the high priest every year would go into the Holy of Holies for the sins of the people. And he could discover their sins for a year. The high priest in the Old Testament discovered their sins for a year. And they'd have to come back over and over and over. Every year on the Day of Atonement, they'd have to come back, and he would go through the ordeal, and they would be clean for a year. But Jesus, came all the way from Galilee now to the River of Jordan to be baptized to John. John saw him coming down the riverside. And you know what John said? Behold, the Lamb of God that taketh away the sins of the world. In other words, when we get saved, God gives us eternal life. We don't have to run back every year and say, Lord, we want to do it over again. That'd be an embarrassing thing to God himself. Jesus Christ came to take away the sins of mankind. In him is no sin, but he was made sin for us, who knew no sin, that we might receive the righteousness of God. And so all you have to do is to run to Jesus. He's the author and the finisher of our faith. For the joy that was set before him, he endured the cross, despising the shame, and sat down at the right hand of God. Why did he sit down at the right hand of God when he ascended back into heaven? Because his work was complete on Calvary. There's nothing else that he could do as far as our salvation was concerned, because he completed at Calvary when he died and bled and suffered on the cross, that we might have life and have it more abundantly through him. That's the reason that I love Jesus, because he first loved me. He lives in my heart. And because he lives, I live also. And the life I now live, I live with the faith of the Son of God that loved me and gave himself for me. The wages of sin is death, but the gift of God is eternal life through Jesus Christ our Lord. He is my Savior. And this morning, he wants to be your Savior if you've never been saved. And all you have to do is to come to Jesus. He said, I'll in no wise cast you out. He said, come unto me, all ye that labor and are heavy laden, and I give you rest. Take my yoke upon you, learn of me, for I'm meek and lowly in heart, and you shall find rest for your soul. Would you like to be saved this morning? I don't know if anybody thrill anymore than it would me to see you walk down this aisle and say, I want to be saved. I want to go to heaven. I want to be able to receive the same God that saved you. Well, you can. And by the way, he'll save you just as good as he saved me. That's the reason that he came into this world. A lot of people say, just to, just to, uh, uh,

a few that get, and it is just a few people are getting saved in the light of eternity. There's just a few people. There's many people that's rejecting the Lord, and they will go to hell when Jesus Christ, when he comes to receive the church unto himself. Everybody that's not a member of the church, or everybody that's not been saved, will be left behind to go through tribulations. But you don't have to be left behind. All you have to do is to run and be a part of this church. So when the Lord descends from heaven with a shout, and with the voice of archangel, and with the trump of God, the dead in Christ will rise first. That's the people that's in the graveyard. They'll rise first. And we which are alive and remain shall also be caught up in the cloud to meet the Lord in the air, and so shall we ever be with the Lord. That rapture is going to take place shortly. Are you ready? He don't give a time period. You know, the Bible says in the book of Galatians chapter 4 and verses 4, when the fullness of time was come, God sent forth his Son, made of a woman, made under the law, to redeem them that were under the law. Now that's when he come back to save the people. That's when he come back and he was found as a little baby in a manger. But Jesus lived on earth for 33 years and a half. But he came for one purpose, and that was to seek and to save that one which is lost. And everybody that will come to Jesus, he said, if you come to him, he'll not cast you out. He'll take you in. He'll save you. He'll give you a home in heaven. Matter of fact, he's there now preparing a place for it. He said in John chapter 14 and verses 1, let not your heart be troubled. Ye believe in God, believe also in me. In my Father's house are many mansions. If it were not so, I would have told you. I go to prepare a place for you. If I prepare a place for you, I'll come again to receive you unto myself, that where I am, there you may be also. And so Jesus has already got things fixed up in heaven for us. And all you have to do is to run to Jesus, and he'll in no wise cast you out. He loves you. You're his by creation. But he wants you to come and be redeemed, and you'll be his by redemption. Would you come this morning? Let's stand together. Would you come this morning? Would you like to go to heaven? All you have to do is to come. He said, come unto me, all ye that labor and are heavy laden, I give you rest. And he's waiting for you to come. He's given you the invitation. He said, to come. Would you come? Would you come? Would you allow us to take the Bible and show you how to be saved? Would you come?

every head bowed and every eye closed. If you're here this morning, never been saved, would you slip up your hand and let us pray for you? We won't come to you. We want to be a burden to you. All that we want to do is to pray for you. We want you to be saved.

0: 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Everybody just go to the fellowship hall, and I'll run and get my food and be back in a minute.
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0: do without me. And she'll be here tomorrow.
1: What? I thought you had settled all of that, man.
0: Hey, man. You see, you just don't understand. I never stopped loving her. I just wasn't ready to accept the love she was willing to give. But if she still loves me, there's nothing in the world that can keep us from making it this time.